music of the 27-year-old William Walton. His viola concerto in A minor, we heard the final movement played beautifully by Nigel Kennedy, Andre Previn leading the Royal Philharmonic. The next piece of Walton that we're going to listen to was a commission by the BBC, the British Broadcasting Corporation, which was a brand new company back in 1930. And immediately, the BBC fell into a practice which continues down to the present day, that of commissioning very talented young composers. This is a big piece for orchestra, chorus, and baritone soloist, based on scripture. One of the most popular stories in scripture, in fact, the story of Belshazzar, the last king of Babylon. The librettist was Osbert Sitwell, one of the three Sitwell siblings who were so close to Walton in the 1920s and 30s. And I have a feeling that the two of these boys got together and looked at the court of Babylon, so opulent, so decadent, so wicked, and then looked at the English court, that of the English Empire in the 1930s. I think there's a little edge in this music that has something to do with their having seen a parallel. Let's see. Let's listen about the first five sections. Thus speak Isaiah. But these are English singers, so they say Isaiah, if you please. Then, If I Forget Thee, the first entrance by the baritone, Bryn Terfel in this case. Babylon was a great city. Next comes, In Babylon, Belshazzar the King. And right there, Walton creates a wonderful hook, or at least that's the phrase that pop artists use. Let me play it to you. It's rhythmically askew, so the accents are not quite in the right place. It's jumpy, agitated music. And then the notes themselves, D and A, with this E flat. It's the mysterious East. We're in Mesopotamia. Let's hear the opening of this oratorio through Praise Ye, the God of Gold. In this performance, the Bournemouth Symphony Orchestra and Chorus under Andrew Litton, Bryn Terfel, the baritone soloist. Belshazzar's Feast from 1931.

of purple, silk, and scarlet, all manner vessels of ivory, all manner vessels of most precious wood, of brass,

0: Praise You, the God of Gold, there's a vivid portrayal of wealth and power. We've heard the opening of Belshazzar's Feast, music created by William Walton in 1931. You're tuned into Exploring Music. Drop us a line. Let us know how you like this show. You can write to us via our website, exploringmusic.org.
1: 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Let's return now to the music of Sir William Walton.
0: And now let's get back to the action. We're getting to the really good part, a really spooky part, a huge, raging rock and roll style party going on in Babylon when all of a sudden a hand appears and writes upon the wall.

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And why? Because Belshazzar, the king, is slain and his kingdom divided. Babylon the Great is fallen, and the merchants of the earth weep, wail, and rend their raiment. Let's pick up the very end now of Belshazzar's feast.

0: Sing aloud to God, make a joyful noise unto the Lord. We've just heard the conclusion of Belshazzar's Feast, the oratorio from the year 1931, music of William Walton with a text of Osbert Sitwell. In this performance, we heard Bryn Terfel, the magnificent baritone, with the Bournemouth Symphony Orchestra and chorus under Andrew Litton. That story of Belshazzar is one of the most popular, intriguing stories in all of sacred literature, and of course it has drawn many composers who were inspired by it. George Frideric Händel had a terrific oratorio on that in the 18th century. J.S. Bach made a setting of Psalm 137, By the Waters of Babylon, There We Sat Down, and Yea, We Wept. And it goes on to today. In fact, I found a very nice, more or less current, American version of it. Listen in. This has the virtue of brevity.
1: Thank you very much. That's a fine song. Well, speaking of new songs, in 1955, I walked into Sun Records in Memphis, Tennessee, and the man said, "What can you sing?" And I said, "Well, I got a song I wrote, a religious kind of a song that I wrote a couple of years ago. This is the first song I sang for the man."

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1: Johnny Cash, of course, and the Carter sisters couldn't resist that. Sorry, it's only about 2.5 minutes long. And it does tell the story of Belshazzar, who was weighed in the balance and found wanting. Time for dessert now. Our daily treat, three short pieces from the piece Facade. We'll hear Lullaby for Jumbo, Black Mrs. Behemoth, and Tarantella.

wide is the trumpeting water. 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

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Cried Mrs. Behemoth, "Come, come, come, court lady, doomed like a moth through palace room shady. The candle flame seemed a yellow pompion, sharp as a scorpion. Nobody came, only a bugbear e'er unkind, that Budford papoose, the young spring wind, blew out the candle. Where is it gone? To flat Coromandel."

0: where the satyrs are chattering nymphs with their flattering glimpse of the forest in hands, where the beauty of marrow and cucumber narrow and Ceres will join in the dance, where the satyrs can flatter the flat-leaf fruit and the gherkin green and the marrow, between Venus, Silenus will settle between us the gourd and the cucumber narrow. See, like palaces hid in the lake, they shake those greenhouses shot by her arrow. Narrow, the gardener seizes the pieces like creases for gilding the potting shed barrow. There, the radish roots and the strawberry fruits feel the nymphs' high boots in the glade. Camping and sampling, mazurkas, kachukas, and turkas, Krakowians hid in the shade. Where in the haycocks the country nymphs gave locks like gowns that a lucre were bright yellow petticoats, gaiters of leather and pheasant tail caps, and straw hats bewildering many a leathern bat. There the hay make cowers and whines in showers, the dew in the dogskin bright flowers. Pumpkin and marrow and cucumber narrow have grown through the spangled June hours. Melons as dark as caves have for their fountain waves, thick as goat honey and wrinkled as dark as pan, or old Silenus yet youthful as Venus, of gourds and the wrinkled pig sweats all the jewels ran. Said Queen Venus, Silenus will settle between us the nymph's disobedience forestall. With my bow and my quiver each fresh evil liver, but I don't understand it at all.
1: Brunella Scales and Timothy West finding their way through that minefield of words created by Edith Sitwell. We heard Lullaby for Jumbo, Black Mrs. Behemoth, and Tarantella, three sections of William Walton's Facade. In this performance, the London Mozart Players under Jane Glover. All the time we have for Walton today, and I hope you give yourself a little break right now and just keep on listening to the radio. Beautiful stuff coming up right now. Exploring Music is produced by Sidney Gillard at WFMT in Chicago and produced and engineered by Bill Sigmund at Digital Island Studios here in New York City. Our production assistants are Ella Pinsloop, Eric Opland, Adela Skoronsky, and Weston Williams. Rebecca Neistat is the WFMT production and syndication manager. 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I'm Bill McLaughlin. 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

0: The composer tended to dismiss what we just heard as talented juvenilia, but there's so much life and wit in Beethoven's Symphony No. 1 in C, performed by the Philadelphia Orchestra, conducted by Riccardo Muti. This evening's musical lineup here on Classical WFMT includes Elgar, Liszt, Prokofiev, and A Plea for Peace by Jesse Montgomery. 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
0: The violinist and composer Jesse Montgomery, who was a recent CSO Mead Composer in Residence, wrote the composition titled Peace in the spring of 2020, a real-time artistic response to the COVID lockdown. And it's a lament, a reverie, and a hope for Montgomery's one-word title. This is the piano and clarinet version of Peace, performed by Gloria Chen and Anthony McGill.

composed by Jesse Montgomery in 2020 at the very start of a very long pandemic lockdown. That was Peace, with Gloria Chen on piano and Anthony McGill on clarinet. This is Classical WFMT Chicago. I'm Michael Phillips, your host for Evening Music. That music continues with the first of Franz Liszt's three concert etudes, known as the Trois Caprices Poétiques, the three poetic whims in their mid-19th century Paris debut. We'll hear Daniil Trifonov on piano.

0: The first of three concert etudes by Franz Liszt, this one subtitled Il Lamento, with Daniil Trifonov at the piano. 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
0: 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So much music has been written with Shakespeare's plays and often specific productions or films of Shakespeare in mind. You think of Mendelssohn's A Midsummer Night's Dream or the Shostakovich score for the 1964 film version of Hamlet, lots more. The composer Mario Castelnuovo Tedesco is one of the most ardent and productive in the realm of writing music relating to specific Shakespeare plays. Here's one popular example. Four Dances, composed in 1953, written for the Shakespeare comedy Love's Labour's Lost. We'll hear the Malmö Symphony Orchestra, led by Andrew Mogrelia.

Four dances for Shakespeare's Love's Labor's Lost, composed by Mario Castelnuovo Tedesco. We heard the Malmö Symphony Orchestra rendition. Shakespeare's play does not actually end with an all's well that ends well situation. It's more bittersweet, with an enforced year-long delay in the nuptials, but rollicking triumph in love is probably more fun to compose. This is Classical WFMT Chicago, 98.7 FM, HD1, online at WFMT.com and on the WFMT app. Programming here on Classical WFMT originates from the Rene Crown Public Media Center. In the 9 o'clock hour here on WFMT, we'll have music by Franz Joseph Haydn, François Couperin, and some Elgar now to start us off. This is Elgar's Suite No. 2, the second of two early 20th century works under the title The Wand of Youth, which came from music he wrote decades prior for a homemade play created by Elgar and his siblings. The Welsh National Opera Orchestra does the honors, led by Charles McCarris.

0: More theatrically based music, that was Suite No. 2 from The Wand of Youth by Edward Elgar, performed by the Welsh National Opera Orchestra. 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
1: 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Early in the 21st century, Michael Huff and David Tamulevich sang of mosquitoes, answering machines, and other delights live on Folk Stage. It was summer 2002, and we're still laughing. I'm Marilyn Ray Beyer. 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
0: Looking forward to it, Marilyn. The pianist Marc-André Hamelin has devoted a good chunk of his performing and recording life in the company of the piano sonatas of Franz Joseph Haydn. The results have been sterling, and of course the sonata form was very big in Haydn's career, 53 sonatas in all. The sonata number 46 in E is an early work in the neo-baroque style. Let's get to it, shall we? Haydn's sonata number 46, performed by Marc-André Hamelin, here on Classical WFMT.

Haydn's Piano Sonata No. 46 with Marc-Andre Hamlin at the piano. This is Classical WFMT Chicago. Michael Phillips, your host until midnight, when we ease into music through the night with Peter Van de Graaff. The final ballet score by Sergei Prokofiev, his eighth, premiered in 1954, a year after his death, and Prokofiev worked in that final year with severe illness and severe political pressure from Stalin. This is the imposing orchestral suite extrapolated from that ballet score, The Tale of the Stone Flower. Nema Yevi conducts the Philharmonia Orchestra.

a suite of music composed for the final ballet score by Sergei Prokofiev, The Tale of the Stone Flower, performed by the Philharmonia Orchestra. Thank you for joining us here this evening. 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Here's a quick French Baroque delicacy before we meet the 10 o'clock hour and the Chamber Music Society of Lincoln Center. This is Les Barricades Mystérieuses, The Mysterious Barricades by François Couperin. We'll hear Igor Kipnis on harpsichord.

0: Igor Kipnis on harpsichord. That was François Couperin's The Mysterious Barricades from 1717. Tomorrow evening, the Grant Park Music Festival continues with a 6:30 p.m. concert to be heard live on Classical WFMT featuring Samuel Barber's Violin Concerto, plus music by Jesse Montgomery, who we heard earlier this evening on WFMT, plus music by Peter Boyer. That's tomorrow evening, live from Pritzker Pavilion. And meantime, at 11 o'clock this evening, we'll have music from the Santa Fe Chamber Music Festival, and first, an hour with the Chamber Music Society of Lincoln Center.
1: I'm Elliot Forrest, and it is my pleasure to welcome you to the next broadcast of the radio series from the Chamber Music Society of Lincoln Center. David Finkel and Wuhan Artistic Directors. Now in its 56th season, the Chamber Music Society is one of the world's leading chamber music presenters. From its home in New York's Alice Tully Hall, on tour and on recordings, the Chamber Music Society is one of the world's leading chamber music presenters. From its home in New York's Alice Tully Hall, on tour and on recordings,

0: was inspired to search for a piece of music which compares to Messiaen's Quartet for the End of Time. And I admit, it has been a challenge. There are a number of works in the chamber repertoire which leave one feeling changed. For example, Schubert's Transcendent Cello Quintet, Beethoven's Mighty Late Quartets, Mozart's Sublime Viola Quintets. They are all great works, no less than Messiaen's for sure, but none carries with it the unique story of the Quartet for the End of Time's composition and its first performance, which I'll share with you now. Messiaen, as a soldier for the Allies in World War II, was captured and imprisoned in a camp in Görlitz, Germany, in the year 1940. A sympathetic guard got the composer a pencil and some manuscript paper, and he wrote this work for the musicians he had at hand, his fellow prisoners, who happened to play the violin, cello, and clarinet with himself at the upright piano. The premiere was held outdoors in the rain for some 400 guards and prisoners, and afterwards Messiaen commented, "Never was I listened to with such rapt attention and concentration." The extraordinary work is inspired by the Book of Revelations, Messiaen having been a devout Catholic. The piece is described in Messiaen's own words, which I'll share with you now. "I saw a mighty angel descend from heaven, clad in mist, and a rainbow was upon his head. He set his right foot on the sea, his left on the earth, and standing thus on sea and earth, he lifted his hand to heaven and swore by him who liveth forever and ever, saying, there shall be time no longer, but on the day of the trumpet of the seventh angel, the mystery of God shall be finished."
1: Thank you, David. Messiaen gave each of the eight movements of the Quartet for the End of Time a title. The first movement is called Crystal Liturgy. Number two, Vocalise for the Angel Who Announces the End of Time. Number three, Abyss of the Birds. Number four, Intermezzo, Scherzo. Number five, In Praise of the Eternity of Jesus. Six, Dance of Fury for the Seven Trumpets. Seven, Cluster of Rainbows for the Angel Who Announces the End of Time. And eight, In Praise of the Immortality of Jesus. And now, from the Chamber Music Society of Lincoln Center, here is clarinetist Georg Widmann, joined by violinist Nicholas Dautricourt, cellist Nicholas Allstedt, and pianist Gilles Vansittel, to perform the extraordinary Quartet for the End of Time by Olivier Messiaen.

0: We just heard the Quartet for the End of Time by Olivier Messiaen, performed by clarinetist Jörg Widmann, violinist Nicholas Dautricourt, cellist Nicholas Allstadt, and pianist Gilles Van Sattel, from the Chamber Music Society of Lincoln Center on the WFMT Radio Network.
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0: That concludes our program for today. Join us for our next Chamber Music Society broadcast for a pair of appealing, contrasting pieces. First, it's a short violin-piano work by Patrick Castillo, followed by the marvelous, ever-popular Septet by Beethoven. Here's a preview.

0: Just a sample of the music you'll hear on next week's broadcast. I'm Elliot Forrest. Thanks so much for listening. 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
1: I have to say, I love what you're about to hear in the next hour. The Gyurgy Ligeti Horn Trio, also known as Homage to Brahms, followed by the Brahms Horn Trio, two complementary but utterly distinct composer giants in conversation across the centuries. That's on Music from the Santa Fe Chamber Music Festival, followed by Music Through the Night. And tomorrow morning here on Classical WFMT, the music continues on Mornings with Jan Weller from 6 to 10 a.m., followed by Midday with Lisa Flynn, and then Afternoon Music with Candace Agree. Allow me to steal a line from the Clifford Odets play Awake and Sing and say I wouldn't trade any of them for two pitchers and an outfielder. Michael Phillips here. Thank you for listening this evening.
2: With Kirill Gerstein, I have worked a lot. I mean, we both live in Berlin. But it's very interesting when you have someone like William Hagen coming in, how also your perspective changes again. So it's not that oh yeah, we have done it, so we play it like this now. This is the wonderful thing here at the Santa Fe Chamber Music Festival, that there is time to rehearse. And the more you play with someone, the better you get to know him musically, personally, whatever. But then, yeah, something happens, and that's the magic of this.
3: That is Stefan Dohr, a spectacular musician and longtime principal horn of the Berlin Philharmonic. I'm Kerry Frumkin, and in this hour from the Santa Fe Chamber Music Festival, he'll join a frequent collaborator, the internationally celebrated pianist Kirill Gerstein, and a new one, a very fine American violinist named William Hagen. Together, these virtuosic partners will perform quintessential music from two very different composers. They'll play one of the crown jewels of the chamber repertoire, the masterful Horn Trio in E-flat major by Johannes Brahms. He wrote it in 1865, during a summer retreat to the mountains following the death of his mother. He wrote it in 1865, during a summer retreat to the mountains

0: interpretation. Insight he gained from Ligeti himself in 1993.
1: Yes, actually for his 70th birthday in Hamburg. We did rehearse with him, and he was very nice.
0: Ligeti wrote his horn trio in 4 movements, as did Brahms. And his use of the modern horn is interesting, in that much of the writing asks the instrument to play as it would have been played in Brahms' time, to emulate a natural horn, which had no valves, and relied on performance techniques to regulate the sound. Once again, Stefan Dohr.
1: Ligeti gave a lot of feedback. For example, the beginning, where he writes like piano, dolce, things like this. He wanted to have this played very espressivo still, because not one of the notes at the beginning is together, and the character is very different with the violin plays and the horn. He still wanted it to be very espressivo in the same manner, so that even if you don't play together, there is something that's binding the parts. So a lot of really detailed work. And I think at the time when he was composing this, he was heavily criticized as being very backwards and square. But if you listen to it, it still sounds like composed yesterday. But also in lots of ways, he uses the old form and makes something totally new out of it. In the techniques, you can hear a lot of, especially in the last movement and in the minuet, the march comes the second time, the horn plays with open bell into the piano on natural harmonics. So we have a lot of natural harmonics also in the second movement already, where the intonation is not the intonation that we are used to. And he uses these a lot in this piece. And this is like, at the first time listening to it, really be disturbing in a way. But it feels very natural for the horn to have these harmonics.
0: That was horn virtuoso Stefan Dohr describing Ligeti's trio for horn, violin, and piano, homage to Brahms. Music we'll hear now in this Santa Fe Chamber Music Festival performance by Stefan with violinist William Hagen and pianist Kirill Gerstein.

0: The Trio for Horn, Violin, and Piano, Homage to Brahms by Ligeti. That extraordinary performance came to us from the great Stefan Dohr on horn, violinist William Hagen, and pianist Kirill Gerstein. I'm Kerry Frumkin. This Santa Fe Chamber Music Festival broadcast is made possible by generous underwriting from the City of Santa Fe Arts and Culture Department and by the festival supporters. 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We're coming to you from the Lensic Performing Arts Center in Santa Fe, New Mexico, over the WFMT radio network. Johannes Brahms liked to escape from Vienna during the sweltering months of summer. In 1865, not long after the death of his mother Christiane, he returned to a favorite summer artist's colony in the Black Forest near Baden-Baden. There, inspired by the wooded heights among fir trees, he wrote the glorious E-flat major horn trio.
1: The horn, of course, for me, it's an instrument that has so many overtones and has such a nice, beautiful, romantic sound that I fell in love with it.
0: Stefan Dohr has been principal horn of the Berlin Philharmonic since 1993. Brahms' father, Johann, played the horn, and so did young Johannes.
1: But of course, his mother loved the horn, and she loved his horn playing. So that was a reminiscence of the time in Hamburg when he grew up. And I think it's magic because, of course, he really knew how to compose for the horn. And unfortunately, he didn't write so much chamber music for the horn. So we mostly have, I mostly play this piece because I just love it. And I cannot play it often enough, I have to say.
0: One can't always connect events in a composer's life with the music they create. But in the case of this trio, Brahms does seem to be processing his mother's loss. For violinist William Hagen, knowing that history feeds his understanding of the piece.
2: For the very opening line, it just sounds like a lullaby, and it's so, like, dagger to the heart moving when you know that his mom passed away, and it begins with this sweet cooing lullaby. And without knowing that, it's going to sound really beautiful. But yeah, there are pieces where you need to know the backstory, and this is one where I think that can color how you hear the whole piece. Now, is he in lullaby mode from first through last movement? Absolutely not. We've got intense grief in the third movement. You know, it's a joyful second movement and a kind of a party for the last movement. So it's got everything, but it is nice to know that backstory.
0: Let's listen now to violinist William Hagen, pianist Kirill Gerstein, and horn player Stefan Dohr in their performance of the horn trio in E-flat major, Opus 40 by Brahms, from the Santa Fe Chamber Music Festival.

0: And with a blaze of excitement, the horn trio in E-flat major, Opus 40 by Brahms, rushes to its close. And as the audience here applauds our players, I'll tell you that they were Stefan Dorr, horn, William Hagen, violin, and Kjell Gerstein, piano. Before the Brahms, the same virtuosic collaborators played another trio for horn, violin, and piano, Ligeti's Homage to Brahms from 1982. Both pieces were recorded in Santa Fe, New Mexico, by Matthew Snyder of Allegro Recordings during the Santa Fe Chamber Music Festival's 2025 summer season. Mark Nykrug is the artistic director of the Santa Fe Chamber Music Festival. Louise Frank produces our broadcasts. I'm Kerry Frumkin. I thank you very much for your company, and I look forward to seeing all of you here soon in Santa Fe. Until then, thanks for listening. 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
1: Two composers here who were famous for their jazz-inspired compositions, George Gershwin being one, and we'll listen to his much-loved American in Paris in just a few minutes. First by a jazz musician named Ed Bland. In 2001, he wrote this piece and called it Sunday School. It's played by Judith Olson.

compositions melding the worlds of jazz and classical music. Ed Bland, the composer there. He called that piece Sunday School, and it was recorded by Judith Olson. Perhaps more famously is our next American composer, also very jazz-inspired. Here is the Seattle Symphony, Ludovic Morlot, the conductor, and this is by George Gershwin, An American in Paris.

That very famous music by George Gershwin, written after he had spent some time in Paris. And he called that An American in Paris. Famously, he brought back 4 taxi horns from Paris. I think they still exist. I don't think they were used in that recording, but he certainly used them in the orchestration of his American in Paris. That was Ludovic Morlot conducting the Seattle Symphony. One of the portraits in jazz by Valerie Capers, Sweet Mr. Jelly Roll.

Well, Scott Joplin quoted there in Sweet Mr. Jelly Roll by Valerie Capers. You may be familiar with the symphonic poems, perhaps the operas of Richard Strauss. What we're going to hear now by Strauss is very unlike anything that he wrote later in his career. This is more very much in the 19th century. It was composed in the 19th century, first of all, but there's the sound of the 19th century here as well, inspired by Schumann, Mendelssohn, and the like, as Strauss was still early in his career. This is music from 1887 now, so that makes Strauss, what, about 23 years old when he wrote this violin sonata. Never wrote another such composition. Did write a violin concerto, but not another sonata. And he was not a violinist himself. This is a performance of that sonata in E-flat, Opus 18, by a young Richard Strauss, by Lisa Schatzman, violin, and Benjamin Engeli, piano.

Lisa Schatzman, violin, Benjamin Engley, piano, and the Violin Sonata by Richard Strauss. This is a little aria from Don Quixote by Telemann.

Michael Schneider conducting that little excerpt from Don Quixote by Telemann. 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Stay tuned for more music. Probably the best-known waltz of all time is coming up in just a couple minutes here, The Beautiful Blue Danube by Johann Strauss Jr. And we also have later on some Vincent Dandy in a famous work he wrote for piano and orchestra called Symphony on a French Mountain Air. And let's combine those two right now with this waltz, preceded by a serenade, by the way, by Vincent Dandy. And this is the Iceland Symphony, conducted by Rúmon Gamba.

music by one of the few 19th century and 20th century French composers inspired by Richard Wagner. His name is Vincent Dandy. We're not done with him just yet. Later on, his probably best known piece, but that was the Serenade and Waltz in a performance by the Iceland Symphony Orchestra, Rúmon Gamba, the conductor. Johann Strauss Jr. had a major hit with this piece right now, his best-known waltz on the beautiful Blue Danube. And this is from a New Year's Day concert with the Vienna Philharmonic, conducted by Zubin Mehta.

traditionally the work which concludes the concerts of the Vienna Philharmonic and their annual New Year's Day concert. That was the orchestra led by Zubin Mehta in that famous music of Johann Strauss Jr., of course, on the beautiful Blue Danube. Now we turn to French music, and first to the time of Haydn and Mozart, so late 18th century here. The composer's name is François-Joseph Gosset. Last name is spelled G-O-S-S-E-C. One might think it's Gossec, but he apparently pronounced it Gosset. And this is his best-known composition, the Tambourin, inspired by the sound of the tambourine.

Martin Ruderman and Laurindo Almeida, and The Tambourin by Gosset. One of the many symphonies by the French composer François-Joseph Gosset, and the first of a couple of symphonies we will be hearing, the other being the Symphony on a French Mountain Air by Vincent Dindy. But here is a symphony in E-flat by Gosset with the Britannia Orchestra, led by Stefan Sanderling.

French music from the time of Haydn and Mozart, the Symphony in E-flat by François-Joseph Gosset, played by the Britannia Orchestra, conducted by Stefan Sonderling. Here is another French symphony. It's based on some folk melodies that were heard by Vincent d'Indy. And this is his Symphony on a French Mountain Air. Sometimes it sounds like a concerto because there's a very prominent piano part, but that is not the intention of the composer. The piano intended to be part of the sound of the orchestra. Pianist Louis Lortie, Iceland Symphony, conductor Rúmon Gamba.

Lúðurti piano, Iceland Symphony, Rúmon Gamba, the conductor, and that music by a pupil of César Franck, late 19th, early 20th century Frenchman, Vincent Dandy, the Symphony on a French Mountain Air. This is also from France, and this is from the 19th century. It's by a woman named Louise Farranc, great pianist and teacher, taught for 40 years at the Paris Conservatory, wrote lots and lots of etudes or studies for her pupils. This one, obviously, for a beginner, as it's one of the easy etudes, and it's played by Maria Stratigou.

It didn't sound that easy. That's one of the Easy Etudes by Louise Farrenc, the last of the 25, and Maria Stratigou was pianist. Stay tuned for more music ahead on WFMT Chicago 98.7 FM. 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Well, we'll be discovering a Dutch composer together in just a few minutes. Her name is Emmy Wegener, lived from 1901 to 1973, and she was a violinist. We'll listen to a string trio by Emmy Wegener. But first, this by a composer who is often regarded as the greatest of all Dutch composers. His name is Jan Pieterszoon Sweelinck, and this is one of his many sacred choral works. A motet, Tantu Tempori Vobiscum. It takes its text from the book of John in the New Testament, chapter 14. Netherlands Chamber Choir, led by Paul von Nefel.

Paul van Nevel leading the Netherlands Chamber Choir in that motet by Dutch composer Jan Pieterszoon Sweelinck. This composer very well may be a discovery for you. It is for me, as we're learning a lot about female composers now that have been ignored or neglected for some reason over the years. This is a composer born in 1901 in Amsterdam. Her name is Emmy Wegener, Wegener, and her suite for violin, viola, and cello is recorded here by the Hague String Trio.

The Hague String Trio bringing us music by a Dutch composer named Emmy Wegener, as we heard her suite for violin, viola, and cello. This is by another Dutch composer, Johannes Verhulst. It's called Our Little Cat.

Annegeer Stompius singing the song Our Little Cat by Johannes Verhulst. We heard that music by Emmy Wegener. Here is music by another Dutch composer named Johan Wagenaar. And this is his concert overture inspired by Shakespeare's comedy Twelfth Night with the Royal Concertgebouw Orchestra led by Ricardo Chailly.

Ricardo Chailly, the Royal Concertgebouw Orchestra of Amsterdam, and the concert overture after Shakespeare's Twelfth Night by Dutch composer Johan Wagenaar. Here's another concert overture, also inspired by Shakespeare's Twelfth Night. It's by Mario Castelnuovo Tedesco, as Andrew Penny conducts the West Australian Symphony.

Andrew Penny, West Australian Symphony and the Concert Overture after Shakespeare's Twelfth Night by Mario Castelnuovo Tedesco. And we have yet another Concert Overture after Shakespeare's Twelfth Night. It's by the Scottish composer Sir Alexander Mackenzie. And here is the BBC Scottish Symphony, conducted by Martin Brabbins.

That was Martin Brabbins leading the BBC Scottish Symphony and music by the Scottish composer Alexander Mackenzie. He wrote that in the year 1888, and it was the concert overture after Shakespeare's Twelfth Night, a work which very specifically goes through the plot of the play and tells it musically. Let's go now to Shakespeare's own time, so around 1600 here. This is a composition by John Johnson, a dance called a galliard, but the title of the whole piece is The Galliard to the Flat Pavian, scored for two lutes, and they are, in this recording, Jakob Lindberg and Paul Daudet.

the lute seems to have been the instrument of Shakespeare's day. That was for two lutes, in fact, a Jakob Lindbergian Paul Odette and a Galliard by John Johnson. 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Stay tuned for more music. I'm glad that you're able to join me. I'm Peter Van de Graaff. We're going to listen to, in just a few minutes, a set of variations by Franz Schubert on a theme from a now completely forgotten opera called Marie by Ferdinand Hérold, H-E-R-O-L-D, a French composer who flourished in the early part of the 19th century. First, though, some music arranged from Ferdinand Hérold. This is a little part of the ballet called La Fille Mal Gardée, The Poorly Kept Girl. It premiered in 1960, but as I said, it was based on music written in the 19th century, principally by Ferdinand Hérold, but also by others, Rossini, Donizetti. It's arranged into this ballet by John Lanchberry, and Sir Frederick Ashton did the choreography. It became a very popular ballet. It's still performed regularly. This excerpt is with the Royal Liverpool Philharmonic Orchestra, conducted by Barry Wordsworth.

A little bit of music from the ballet, arranged from the music of Ferdinand Hérold by John Lanchberry, called La Fille Mal Gardée, The Poorly Kept Woman, Barry Wordsworth, Royal Liverpool Philharmonic. Peter Van de Graaff here with you. There was a time when the music of Ferdinand Hérold was widely performed throughout Europe. In fact, Franz Schubert even saw a performance of Hérold's opera Marie, which is now completely forgotten, but Schubert was taken by a particular theme in that opera, and he wrote a set of 8 variations on it for piano, 4 hands. We're going to hear those variations now, played by Yara Tal and Andreas Gruthuysen.

We've heard a set of variations on a theme from a now completely forgotten opera by Ferdinand Hérold called Marie. The variations by a man who's not at all forgotten, Franz Schubert. And Jaratal and Andreas Kruthausen performed. When Hérold is ever heard of, it is in relation to his opera Zampas. The overture to that remains something of a kind of a pops lollipop encore specialty. It's music from 1831 by Ferdinand Hérold, and we hear the overture to that opera now, Zampas, with the Royal Scottish National Orchestra, Lance Friedel, the conductor.

Overture to an opera, which was very popular in the 1830s around Europe. It's called Zompa by Ferdinand Hérold, and that was the Royal Scottish National Orchestra, Lance Friedel, the conductor. So popular that Strauss wrote a Zompa Galop.

Johann Strauss Orchestra with music by their namesake, playing that music called the Zompa Gallop, based on themes from Erol's opera Zompa. Christopher Warren Green, the conductor. Some gypsy-flavored music right now, as we first have this Gitana Gallop, Gypsy Gallop by Johann Strauss Sr., the Boskovsky Ensemble, directed by Willy Boskovsky.

Willy Boskovsky and his ensemble with a Gitana, the Gypsy Gallop by Johann Strauss Sr. Which brings us to Zigeunerweisen, Gypsy Airs, a famous work for violin by Pablo de Sarasate. This is Kyung Hwa Chung violin and Itamar Golan piano.

Kyunghwa Chung violin, Itamar Golan piano, and Zigeunerweisen, Gypsy Airs by Pablo de Sarasate. Here's another showpiece for violin. This is by an Italian violinist composer named Antonio Locatelli of the early 18th century from his very important and large collection of The Art of the Violin Concertos. Here's the number 5 in C, Rodolfo Bonucci solos with the Santa Cecilia Chamber Orchestra.

We've heard some music by an Italian Baroque violinist-composer named Antonio Locatelli. He wrote a collection of 12 concertos called The Art of the Violin, collectively. And Rodolfo Bonucci soloed in the fifth of those concertos. They're noteworthy because of their length and also their difficulty, and because each of the movements has an extended cadenza for solo violin. This is some early anonymous music from Italy, played by Trevor Stevenson.

Trevor Stevenson performed there a couple of anonymous Italian compositions from the 16th century. Stay tuned for more music ahead on WFMT Chicago 98.7 FM. 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Peter Van de Graaff here speaking. Gerard Schwartz, famous as a conductor, plays trumpet and cornet for you here. We're going to listen to what is probably the best known, best loved of all trumpet concertos in just a moment. Here he is on the cornet with a very difficult work by a man who was a great cornetist himself, Herbert L. Clarke. This is the brilliant Caprice, the debutante, and William Bolcom is the pianist.

the Y Chamber Symphony of New York, conducted by the man who actually played the solo trumpet part there, Gerard Schwartz. And that music was the Trumpet Concerto in E-flat by Joseph Haydn. Gerard Schwartz, better known probably as a conductor, here he is leading some music by Howard Hanson from the opera Merrymount.

from the opera Marymount by American composer Howard Hanson, The Children's Dance, with the Seattle Symphony conducted by Gerard Schwartz. Hope you'll stay with me now. We're going to listen to some ballet music by Aaron Copland, including the whole suite Appalachian Spring in just a couple minutes, conducted by a man renowned for his Aaron Copland interpretations. We first have this, though. This is from a very early composition by Copland, a ballet called Grog, G-R-O-H-G. I think that's how you pronounce it, not Grog, but Grog. He wrote it between 1922 and 1925, and then he arranged for two pianos the Dance of the Adolescent. And here in its world premiere recording is that excerpt from the ballet with Christian Ivaldi and Noel Lee.

Some music from an almost forgotten, I think very unjustly forgotten, ballet by Aaron Copland, a vampire-ish ballet called Grog, G-R-O-H-G. It's a very early composition. He was only about 22 when he began writing at 21. From it, we heard the composer's own arrangement for two pianos of The Dance of the Adolescent. Christian Ivaldi and Noel Lee were the two pianists there. Well, from there we go to a very famous ballet by Aaron Copland, and we have the opportunity of hearing it interpreted by a man who was a very close friend of Aaron Copland and a renowned interpreter of his music, Leonard Bernstein. He leads the Los Angeles Philharmonic Orchestra now as we listen to a suite from Appalachian Spring by Aaron Copland.

originally just for 13 instruments, that was arranged for full orchestra into a suite by Aaron Copland himself. We heard the Appalachian Spring Suite from the ballet, and Leonard Bernstein conducted the Los Angeles Philharmonic. Copland spent a lot of time and effort writing music for the ballet, for which those of us who love ballet can be ever grateful. This is from his ballet called Dance Panels from 1959, a ballet in seven sections. We'll hear the sixth of them, and Aaron Copland conducts the London Symphony.

one of the dance panels by Aaron Copland, the sixth of seven, conducted by the composer in that recording and performed by the London Symphony. 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Stay tuned for more music. I'd like to bring you some music of Frederick Delius for just a few minutes. Delius, a British-born composer, very well traveled. He lived the latter part of his life in France. He wrote a few operas, and we're going to hear intermezzos, so orchestral interludes, from a couple of those operas. We're going to begin with the end. We're going to begin with his last opera from 1910 called Fenimore and Gerda, telling the story of a young poet and his relationship with the two women of the opera's title, Fenimore and Gerda. This is drawn from the opera, originally a couple of preludes to scenes. The opera's in 17 different scenes, and Delius put two of these together into simply what he called the intermezzo from the opera. Sir John Barbarelli conducts the Halle Orchestra.

I think that's very typical of Frederick Delius' music, often very contemplative, serene. There's an impressionism about it. That's from his very last opera from 1910 called Fenimore and Gerda, the intermezzo from it. And Sir John Barbarale conducted the Halle Orchestra. Peter Van de Graaff here with you. We are going to listen to a bit of music of Frederick Delius from his opera A Village Romeo and Juliet. And then we have a complete performance of a ballet called Romeo and Juliet by another English composer, Constant Lambert. Here is, and then we have a complete performance of a ballet called Romeo and Juliet by another English composer, Constant Lambert.

A Walk to the Paradise Garden. It's an orchestral interlude from the opera A Village Romeo and Juliet, a modern take on Romeo and Juliet of Shakespeare. Music by Frederick Delius. The Academy of St. Martin in the Fields was directed by Sir Neville Mariner. This is another British composer, Constant Lambert, who in 1924, for Sergei Diaghilev, wrote a ballet called Romeo and Juliet. It was originally intended to be a straightforward telling of the Shakespearean story, but then they changed it somewhat, and it actually takes place in a ballet class and is something of a behind-the-scenes look at Romeo and Juliet, where two of the dancing characters become emotionally involved. Here's the English Chamber Orchestra, conducted by Norman Del Mar. We'll hear the whole ballet by Constant Lambert, Romeo and Juliet.

We have heard a complete performance of a ballet from 1924 by the British composer Constant Lambert called Romeo and Juliet. It's not a telling of the Shakespearean tale, but it's a ballet of a behind-the-scenes rehearsal process for a performance of the ballet and how the two leads come together, fall in love. The English Chamber Orchestra was led by Norman Delmar. Constant Lambert was very busy in the ballet studio. He arranged a lot of music for productions, and here's an example of that. This is from Les Patineurs, The Skaters. It's music by Giacomo Meyerbeer from his operas, but arranged by Constant Lambert. And we have the Cincinnati Pops and Eric Kunzel in this little excerpt.

That's a little duet from the ballet The Skaters, based on music of Giacomo Meyerbeer, but arranged by Constant Lambert, Cincinnati Pops, and Eric Kunzel. This is a waltz by Emil Waldteufel, who sounds very German, doesn't he? He's actually the Parisian Johann Strauss. That was his moniker in his career. Very, very successful in the late 19th century. We're going to listen to probably his best-known piece, The Skaters. And this is Franz Bauer Teussel conducting the Vienna Volksoper Orchestra.

probably the best known of all the pieces by Emil Waldteufel, enormously popular in Paris in the late 19th century. That's called the Skater's Waltz. And our performance featured the Vienna Volksoper Orchestra, and the conductor was Franz Bauer Teufel. Emil Waldteufel, French composer, although born in Strasbourg. Here's a bit more by Waldteufel. We have the Gulbenkian Orchestra, and this is a pizzicato piece called Béobile.

0: Beobil, a pizzicato composition by Emil Waldteufel. That was the Gulbenkian Orchestra, Michel Sviarchevsky, the conductor. That brings us to the end of this edition of WFMT Through the Night. Here's Jan Weller with the WFMT Morning Program.
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0: little Bach played on the marimba by Beverly Johnston. That was the two-part invention number 14 by Johann Sebastian Bach. It's 6 o'clock, and here is the news on Classical WFMT, presented by Clifford Law Offices, serving Chicago for 40 years. The U.S. and Iran have been disputing whether Iran has agreed to allow U.N. inspections of its nuclear sites. The disagreement over nuclear inspections came as Iran's president met with Pakistani mediators, and technical teams from the U.S. and Iran continued talks in Switzerland. Meanwhile, a United Nations agency said a plan was underway to move stranded ships through the Strait of Hormuz. For the first time, the Senate has approved a war powers resolution to block U.S. military action against Iran. It was the 10th time the Senate has taken up a war powers resolution, but a growing number of Republicans in both the House and Senate have expressed increasing concerns over both the war and the president's deal to end it. President Trump called the vote poorly timed and meaningless. All three congressional candidates, backed by New York City Mayor Zohran Mamdani, won their primaries yesterday, defeating incumbents Dan Goldman and Adriano Espaillat, and winning the Democratic nomination for the open seat in the 7th District. Opposing views over Israel were at the center of the election. Brad Landers, who ran against Mamdani in the 2025 New York City mayoral race, criticized AIPAC's support of Goldman and promised to support legislation that would put restrictions on military aid to Israel. Six people have been arrested over recent damage to the Lincoln Memorial reflecting pool after President Trump claimed without evidence that someone cut a 350-foot gash in the paint. The president said the government would release images substantiating his vandalism claim. Meanwhile, the Center for Biological Diversity called on the U.S. Fish and Wildlife Service to investigate after a mallard duckling carcass was found floating in the algae-filled pool and two other ducks were found dead nearby. Both Chicago baseball teams won yesterday. The Cubs beat the Mets 9-6, and the White Sox claimed sole possession of first place in the AL Central with a 2-1 win over the Cleveland Guardians. This newscast is being brought to you by Clifford Law.
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0: We're expecting a slight chance of showers this morning and scattered showers and thunderstorms this afternoon in the Chicago area. Mostly cloudy for the most part, with highs in the upper 70s, and continuing cloudy skies tonight with more scattered showers and thunderstorms and lows in the lower 60s. Tomorrow, no rain is mentioned, but it should be kind of cloudy again, partly cloudy in the morning, then becoming mostly cloudy and warm, with highs from the upper 70s inland to the mid-70s near the lake. It's 62 degrees right now at O'Hare Airport, where it's partly sunny, and 63 at the lakefront, partly sunny there as well. 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And this program is presented in part through the generosity of the Crane Mailing Foundation, which is a proud sponsor of Classical WFMT and is dedicated to supporting medical research, education, and the arts. It's 6:04 now on this Wednesday morning, the 24th of June. Feels like a Monday to me. I'm Jan Weller, back with you after a couple of weeks off and feeling nice and refreshed and ready to share lots of great music with you between now and 10 o'clock. And we're going to start the morning with a concerto for più strumenti, or several instruments, by the little-known Italian composer Evaristo Dall'Abaco. This concerto in C is performed by Concerto Kern on Classical WFMT.

0: Concerto Kern performing music of Evaristo Dall'Abaco, a lesser-known Italian Baroque composer. That was his concerto in C, A Più Strumenti, which roughly translated means for multiple instruments, in other words, more than one instrument featured as a soloist. And you heard it on classical WFMT, where programming originates from the Rene Crown Public Media Center.
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0: Some neo-Renaissance music now, I guess you could say. These are three dances taken from incidental music that the English composer Edward German wrote for an 1892 production of Shakespeare's play Henry VIII. And the Slovak Radio Symphony is conducted here by Adrian Lieper.

Three Dances, written by Edward German for a production of Shakespeare's Henry VIII in 1892. Adrian Lieber conducted the Slovak Radio Symphony Orchestra. Carl is going to have some music supposedly written by Henry VIII on his almanac this morning at 7:30 here on Classical WFMT. Music lovers, this summer Ravinia brings incredible live performances across many genres. Hugh Jackman takes the stage this summer alongside Gregory Alan Isakov and the Chicago Philharmonic for a unique concert experience under the stars. Later in the season, Brian McKnight and Gladys Knight add another unforgettable evening at Ravinia. Tickets are on sale now only at Ravinia's website, ravinia.org. We're going to focus on Ravinia a little more closely at 8:30 this morning. We've been featuring them each morning during our Ravinia week here on Classical WFMT. But here's a little bit of music related to the festival. The grand opening night for Ravinia is just a couple of weeks away on Saturday, July 11th, and that will feature the Chicago Symphony in its season opener in the newly renovated Hunter Pavilion at Ravinia. But in the meantime, there are some chamber music concerts going on at Ravinia, featuring fellows of the Piano and Strings program of the Staines Institute. And those concerts start on Friday, July 3rd, so you want to look at the Ravinia website for more information. As you may know, the artistic director of the Piano and Strings program at Staines is Midori, and here she is with pianist Robert McDonald performing some Paganini, Cantabile.

Violinist Midori and pianist Robert MacDonald with a cantabile in D major by Paganini. Midori is artistic director of the Staines Institute's Piano and Strings program at Ravinia, and the Institute will be offering some afternoons of chamber music before the grand opening of this year's Ravinia Festival on Saturday, July 11th. And those concerts start on Friday, July 3rd, but there's also a masterclass on Wednesday, July 1st, featuring pianist Jean-Eflamme Bavouzet and fellows of the Piano and Strings program. So more information is at Ravinia's website, ravinia.org. It's 32 minutes after 6. 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Scattered showers and thunderstorms continuing tonight with lows in the lower 60s. And tomorrow, the rain, it looks like, will have subsided, but still mostly cloudy for the most part, with highs from the upper 70s inland to the mid-70s near the lake. It's 63 degrees at O'Hare and 64 at the lakefront right now, partly sunny at both of those locations. I'm Jan Weller with you on this Wednesday morning. Glad to be back with you here on Classical WFMT after taking a couple of weeks off. Here was some sunny music by Charles Camilleri. It's the finale of his Piano Concerto No. 1, known as the Mediterranean.

0: pianist André de Groot in the finale of the Mediterranean Piano Concerto, the Concerto No. 1, by the Maltese composer Charles Camilleri. André de Groot was joined by the Bournemouth Symphony Orchestra under Michael Laus. This is Classical WFMT, 19 minutes before 7 o'clock.
1: 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I'm Marilyn Ray Beyer. 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
0: Some music for string quartet next by William Grant Still, and it requires some extended techniques, as you'll hear. Here is the Oregon String Quartet with his Danzas de Panama.

Dances of Panama, music of William Grant Still, performed by the Oregon String Quartet on classical WFMT. It's 5 minutes before 7 o'clock, and we'll have a news update for you at the top of the hour. Taking us there, music of Jacques Offenbach, a barcarolle, the barcarolle, from The Tales of Hoffmann.

0: Belle Nuit, The Barcarolle from Jacques Offenbach's The Tales of Hoffmann. The Gothenburg Symphony Orchestra was conducted by Nema Yerevi. It's nearly 7 o'clock, and you're listening to classical WFMT Chicago, broadcasting on 98.7 FM, HD1, WFMT.com, and the WFMT mobile app. And here is the news at this hour, presented by Clifford Law Offices, serving Chicago for 40 years. The U.S. and Iran have been disputing whether Iran has agreed to allow U.N. inspections of its nuclear sites. The disagreement over nuclear inspections came as Iran's president met with Pakistani mediators, and technical teams from the U.S. and Iran continued talks in Switzerland. Meanwhile, a U.N. agency said that a plan was underway to move stranded ships through the Strait of Hormuz. For the first time, the Senate has approved a war powers resolution to block U.S. military action against Iran. It was the 10th time the Senate has tried to advance a war powers resolution, but a growing number of Republicans in both houses have expressed concerns over both the war and the president's deal to end it. President Trump called the vote poorly timed and meaningless. The Army's commander of its forces in Europe and Africa is unexpectedly stepping down after just 18 months in the job. General Christopher Donahue was famously the last American soldier to leave Afghanistan in 2021, and he is the latest in a series of nearly two dozen senior military leaders to depart their jobs early under the leadership of Defense Secretary Pete Hegseth. He's been thinning the ranks of the military's top leadership, using the mantra, less generals, more GIs. In primary elections yesterday, all three congressional candidates, backed by New York City Mayor Zoran Mamdani, won their primaries, defeating incumbents Dan Goldman and Adriano Espaillat, and winning the Democratic nomination for the open seat in the 7th District. Opposing views over Israel were at the center of the election. Brad Landers, who ran against Mamdani in the 2025 New York City Democratic mayoral primary, criticized AIPAC support of Goldman and promised to sponsor legislation that would put restrictions on military aid to Israel. In Chicago sports, both baseball teams won yesterday. The Cubs beat the Mets 9-6, and the White Sox claimed sole possession of first place in the AL Central with a 2-1 win over the Cleveland Guardians. This newscast is being brought to you by Clifford Law.
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0: We have some potentially wet weather today, with cloudy skies for the next day or so. Mostly cloudy today with a slight chance of showers this morning and scattered showers and thunderstorms this afternoon with highs reaching the upper 70s. Scattered showers and thunderstorms continue tonight with lows in the lower 60s. And tomorrow, no rain is mentioned, but it's still going to be cloudy for the most part, partly cloudy in the morning, then becoming mostly cloudy with highs from the upper 70s inland to the mid 70s near the lake. It's currently 63 degrees at O'Hare, 64 at the lakefront, with partly sunny skies at both locations. 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And this program is presented in part through the generosity of the Crane Mailing Foundation, which is a proud sponsor of Classical WFMT and is dedicated to supporting medical research, education, and the arts. It's 4 minutes after 7 on this Wednesday morning, the 24th of June. I'm Jan Weller, glad to be back with you after a couple of weeks off here on Classical WFMT.

0: fête or festivals, the second movement, or the second actually of the three nocturnes by Debussy, the Cleveland Orchestra was conducted by Pierre Boulez. You're listening to Classical WFMT. It's just about 11 minutes after 7 o'clock.
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0: Bernhard Henry Krusel was a clarinetist who was born in Finland but spent most of his life in Sweden, always considered

considered himself Finnish, though. This is a piece that crosses both of those cultures, his introduction theme and variations on a Swedish air. The clarinetist here is Martin Frist, joined by the Östgöta Symphonic Wind Ensemble, conducted by Ari van Beek.

Music by clarinet virtuoso of the early 19th century, who was born in Finland, but spent most of his life in Sweden, and thus this was a piece based on a Swedish melody, Bernhard Henrik Krusell's introduction theme and variations on a Swedish air. The clarinetist here was Martin Frist, with the Ostgoethe Symphonic Wind Ensemble conducted by Ari van Beek. You're listening to Classical WFMT, 23 minutes after 7 o'clock. The Grant Park Music Festival, Chicago's classic summer tradition, continues this week with two spectacular programs. Tonight, in Millennium Park, the Grant Park Orchestra plays Samuel Barber's Violin Concerto with acclaimed violinist William Hagen. And then on the weekend, the festival moves indoors to the Harris Theater for Tchaikovsky's Piano Concerto No. 1. Memberships and one-night passes are now on sale, so support the festival by visiting their website, gpmf.org. Of course, we're going to be broadcasting tonight's concert right here on WFMT starting at 6:30. And one of the pieces on tonight's program is an unusual work by the American composer William Boyer. It's a piece of his that is titled Ellis Island, and as you might imagine, is quite an interesting work, a multimedia piece, in fact. Ellis Island, The Dream of America, it's called. Here's a little sample of William Boyer's music. This is his Curtain Raiser, as it's called, with the composer himself conducting the London Symphony Orchestra.

0: Curtain Raiser, an aptly named piece by Peter Boyer, American composer, with the composer himself conducting the London Symphony Orchestra. Peter Boyer's multimedia work, Ellis Island, The Dream of America, is part of tonight's program at the Grant Park Music Festival. Actors from Looking Glass Theater Company will help bring this work to life. And the program also includes Starburst by Jesse Montgomery and Samuel Barber's Violin Concerto featuring William Hagen as soloist. The concert starts at 6:30 tonight in the Millennium Park Pritzker Pavilion. But if you can't make it in person, tune into it right here on Classical WFMT. It's 7:30, and Carl's Almanac is coming up in a moment, right after a look at the weather forecast. And it looks like the weather will cooperate with tonight's concert. We do have some wet weather predicted for the day, but hopefully nothing but scattered showers and thunderstorms tonight that we hope will bypass the downtown area. Highs today in the upper 70s, lows tonight in the lower 60s. And tomorrow, no rain is mentioned, but cloudy skies will continue, partly cloudy in the morning, mostly cloudy becoming that way later in the day, with highs from the upper 70s inland to the mid-70s near the lake tomorrow. But again, today, a slight chance of showers this morning, scattered showers and thunderstorms this afternoon and evening. It's currently 65 degrees at O'Hare, 66 at the lakefront, with partly sunny skies throughout the Chicago area. 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
1: Good morning and welcome to another edition of Carl's Almanac here on WFMT. It's a Wednesday morning, June 24th. Musical birthdays today include the French cellist Pierre Fournier, born in Paris, 1906. The German organist and composer Hugo Distler was born in Nuremberg in 1908. And then there's one more item. King Henry VIII of England. He was crowned on this date, 1509, in Westminster Abbey. Now, Henry fancied himself quite the musician, and the pieces we're about to hear are said to have been composed by him. They would have been played on a virginal, a small sort of square keyboard instrument. Here they are arranged for the Philip Jones Brass Ensemble into a suite titled Rose Without a Thorn, which was King Henry's term for his fifth wife, Catherine Howard. Pieces by King Henry VIII of England.

0: Rose Without a Thorn, a suite of pieces purportedly by Henry VIII, and the suite named after his fifth wife, Catherine Howard. Rose Without a Thorn was his name for her. The Philip Jones Brass Ensemble performed the suite, and it was brought to you as part of Carl's Almanac on this Wednesday morning, sponsored in part by TravelX International. For details on upcoming trips, visit their website, travelxinternational.com.
1: This is Carl Grapentine. We still have some spots remaining for our trip to the Santa Fe Opera beginning August 18th. 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
0: It's 13 minutes before 8 o'clock. I'm Jan Weller. Happy to be with you back after a bit of an absence here on Classical WFMT. And Music of Mendelssohn is next. It's music that he wrote when he was quite young, a series of string symphonies, 13 of them altogether, that he wrote in his early teenage years, and this is the first of them. The Amsterdam Sinfonietta is conducted by Lev Marquis in the String Symphony No. 1 by Mendelssohn.

0: The String Symphony No. 1 by Felix Mendelssohn, the first of 13 pieces of that sort that he wrote when he was just a young teenager. Lev Marquis conducted the Amsterdam Sinfonietta. It's about a minute before 8 o'clock, and you're listening to Classical WFMT Chicago, broadcasting on 98.7 FM HD1, WFMT.com, and the WFMT mobile app.
1: Say hello and goodbye with folk music this Saturday evening at 9 o'clock on WFMT's The Midnight Special. Songs of greeting, farewell, and hospitality create a very folky summer place on the radio, and we take pride in our city just ahead of the June 28th Pride Parade. I'm Marilyn Ray Beyer. Tune in to The Midnight Special every Saturday evening at 9, right after Folk Stage on WFMT.
0: It's 8 o'clock, and here is the latest news on WFMT. The U.S. and Iran are offering conflicting reports about whether Iran has agreed to allow U.N. inspections of its nuclear sites. The disagreement over inspections comes as Iran's president meets with Pakistani mediators, and technical teams from the U.S. and Iran continued talks in Switzerland. Meanwhile, a United Nations agency said that a plan was underway to move stranded ships through the Strait of Hormuz. For the first time, the Senate has approved a war powers resolution to block U.S. military action against Iran. It was the 10th time the Senate has taken up such a resolution, but a growing number of Republicans in both houses have expressed concerns over both the war and the president's deal to end it. President Trump called the vote poorly timed and meaningless. All three congressional candidates, backed by New York City Mayor Zoran Mamdani, won their primaries yesterday, defeating incumbents Dan Goldman and Adriano Espaillat, and winning the Democratic nomination for an open seat. Opposing views over Israel were at the center of the election. Six people have been arrested over recent damage to the Lincoln Memorial reflecting pool, after President Trump claimed without evidence that someone cut a 350-foot gash in the paint. The president said the government would release images substantiating his vandalism claim. Meanwhile, the Center for Biological Diversity called on the U.S. Fish and Wildlife Service to investigate after a mallard duckling carcass was found floating in the algae-filled pool and two other ducks were found dead nearby. President Trump is hosting a rally today on the National Mall in Washington, featuring a flyover by stealth bombers, military bands, and a speech by the president. The rally is designed to kick off weeks of celebrations surrounding America's semi-quincentennial, but critics say he's turning it into a partisan event. In baseball, the Cubs beat the New York Mets 9-6, and the White Sox claimed sole possession of first place in the AL Central, with a 2-1 win over the Cleveland Guardians. It's going to be a mostly cloudy day with a slight chance of showers this morning and scattered showers and thunderstorms this afternoon and evening. Highs reaching the upper 70s today, lows overnight in the lower 60s. Similar temperatures tomorrow, a little bit cooler near the lake, partly cloudy in the morning and then becoming mostly cloudy as the day goes on, with highs from the upper 70s to the mid-70s near the lake. Currently 66 degrees at O'Hare, where it's partly sunny. Also partly sunny at the lakefront, where the temperature is 67. This program is presented in part through the generosity of the Crane Mailing Foundation, which is a proud sponsor of Classical WFMT and is dedicated to supporting medical research, education, and the arts. It's 8:03 on this Wednesday morning, the 24th of June. I'm Jan Weller, back with you after a couple of weeks off here on Classical WFMT. Here's some Telemann to start the hour.

A Little Suite or Overture by Telemann. It's performed by the English Concert here under Trevor Pinnock. The suite in B-flat, TWV 55, volume B10 under that. Oh boy. 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Music lovers, this summer Ravinia brings incredible live performances across many genres. Hugh Jackman takes the stage this summer alongside Gregory Alan Isakov with the Chicago Philharmonic for a unique concert experience under the stars. Later in the season, Brian McKnight and Gladys Knight add another unforgettable evening at Ravinia. Tickets are on sale now only at Ravinia's website, ravinia.org. We're going to talk more about Ravinia at 8:30, but right now, a performance conducted by Kalina Bovell, who is leading tonight's Grant Park concert in Millennium Park. This is music of Samuel Coleridge Taylor, as performed by the Czernicki Orchestra, directed by Kalina Bovell, the Ballade in A Minor, Opus 33.

The Ballade, Opus 33, by Samuel Coleridge Taylor. Performed by the Czernicki Orchestra, conducted by Kalina Bovell, who's going to be on the podium for tonight's Grant Park Orchestra concert as part of the Grant Park Music Festival. That's a 6:30 concert in Millennium Park. It's 22 minutes after 8 o'clock. 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

clarinetist Richard Stoltzman and harpist Nancy Allen, with their transcription of the three perpetual movements, originally for piano by Francis Poulenc. 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It's 29 minutes after 8 o'clock. We're expecting mostly cloudy skies for the day, with a slight chance of showers this morning, and scattered showers and thunderstorms this afternoon and evening. Highs today in the upper 70s, with lows tonight in the lower 60s. And tomorrow should be partly cloudy in the morning, and then becoming more cloudy, with highs from the upper 70s inland to the mid-70s near the lake tomorrow. 67 degrees right now at O'Hare, 68 at the lakefront, with partly sunny skies across the Chicago area. Monday through Friday of this week at 8:30 in the morning and 6 in the evening, Classical WFMT is saluting the 2026 Ravinia Festival with recordings highlighting artists and repertoire from the upcoming season. This summer, don't miss performances like Hugh Jackman, Gregory Alan Isakov with the Chicago Philharmonic, Brian McKnight and Gladys Knight, and so much more. For tickets and information, visit the Ravinia website, ravinia.org. Here is a performance conducted by Marin Alsop, the principal conductor at Ravinia, the third movement of the Brahms Symphony No. 4. Marin Alsop leads the London Philharmonic in this performance.

Marin Alsop leading the London Philharmonic Orchestra in the third movement of Brahms' Symphony No. 4. Marin Alsop, chief conductor of the Ravinia Festival, will be opening the upcoming season on Saturday, July 11th at Ravinia. I shouldn't say upcoming because it's already started, but grand opening night is on July 11th, featuring the Chicago Symphony Orchestra with special guest Lizzo. Also, pianist Yun-Chan Lim will be heard in Ravel's Piano Concerto in G Major on that program on July 11th. We are saluting Ravinia at 8:30 in the morning and 6 in the evening all this week here on Classical WFMT, and we hope you'll tune in at 6 to see what we have in store for you then. 37 minutes now after 8 o'clock. I'm Jan Weller with you until 10 on this Wednesday morning. Glad to be back with you after a couple of weeks off. Here's music by a composer we don't hear from very often. His name was Hans Eisler, and he was a student of Schoenberg. And you may detect sort of a court violin sound to his music, which makes sense since he also collaborated for many years with Bertolt Brecht, who worked with court viol. This is a suite from his musical piece adapted from an anti-war film score, actually, called Niemandsland, or No Man's Land. It was a 1931 German anti-war film set in the trenches of World War I. Here is that suite, Niemandsland, by Hans Eisler, performed by the Berlin Radio Symphony Orchestra, conducted by Hans Rügner.

Niemann's Land, No Man's Land, a suite for orchestra by Hans Eisler, performed by the Berlin Radio Symphony Orchestra, conducted by Hans Rugner. 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It's 13 minutes before 9 o'clock, and here is a movement of a quintet by a lesser-known 19th century German composer named Felix Dreisecke. This is the scherzo, the third movement of a quintet for piano, strings, and horn. It's played by members of the Mozart Ensemble with hornist Gottfried Langenstein.

A scherzo from a quintet, unusually scored for piano, horn, and strings, written by Felix Draeseke. Hornist Gottfried Langenstein was joined by the Mozart Piano Quartet. 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

0: Trumpeter Wynton Marsalis, featured in The Prince of Denmark's March by Jeremiah Clarke. He was joined by the English Chamber Orchestra under Anthony Newman. It's 9 o'clock, and you're listening to Classical WFMT Chicago, broadcasting on 98.7 FM, HD1, WFMT.com, and the WFMT mobile app. And here is a final look at the news on this Wednesday morning, presented by Irwin Law, dedicated to providing the resources and knowledge you need with the lawyer-to-client connection you deserve. The U.S. and Iran are offering conflicting reports about whether Iran has agreed to allow UN inspections of its nuclear sites. The disagreement comes as Iran's president met with Pakistani mediators, and technical teams from the U.S. and Iran continued talks in Switzerland. Meanwhile, a UN agency said that a plan was underway to move stranded ships through the Strait of Hormuz. For the first time, the U.S. Senate has approved a war powers resolution to block U.S. military action against Iran. It was the tenth attempt by the Senate to pass such a resolution. This time, a growing number of Republicans in both the House and Senate have been expressing concerns over both the war and the president's deal to end it. President Trump called the vote poorly timed and meaningless. All three congressional candidates, backed by New York City Mayor Zohran Mamdani, won their primaries yesterday, defeating incumbents Dan Goldman and Adriano Espaillat, and winning the Democratic nomination for an open seat. Opposing views over Israel were at the center of the election. Six people have been arrested over recent damage to the Lincoln Memorial Reflecting Pool, following President Trump's claims, without evidence, that someone cut a 350-foot gash in the paint, that is, on the bottom of the pool. The president said the government would release images substantiating his vandalism claim. Meanwhile, the Center for Biological Diversity called on the U.S. Fish and Wildlife Service to investigate after a mallard duckling carcass was found floating in the algae-filled pool and two other ducks were found dead nearby. Both Chicago baseball teams won yesterday. The Cubs beat the Mets 9-6. The White Sox claimed sole possession of first place in the AL Central with a 2-1 win over the Cleveland Guardians. This newscast is being brought to you by Irwin Law.
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0: It's going to be a mostly cloudy day with a slight chance of showers this morning and scattered showers and thunderstorms this afternoon and evening, with highs in the upper 70s today, lows overnight in the lower 60s, and tomorrow still cloudy, although no rain is in the forecast, partly cloudy in the morning, then becoming mostly cloudy, with highs from the upper 70s inland to the mid-70s near the lake. It's currently 69 degrees at all of our reporting stations across the Chicago area, mostly cloudy at O'Hare, partly sunny at the lake. 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That's Irwin with an E. Or schedule a consultation by calling them at 773-525-0153. 4 minutes after 9 now on this Wednesday morning, the 24th of June, I'm Jan Weller, happy to be back with you here on Classical WFMT after a couple of weeks off. Coming up in this hour, music of Ravel and the American composer Dana Suisse. To begin with, the Haydn Piano Trio. This is Hoboken Volume 15, Number 6 in F Major, played by the Beaux-Arts Trio.

0: The Beaux-Arts Trio performing Haydn, his piano trio in F major, Hoboken Volume 15, Number 6. This is Classical WFMT. It's 18 minutes after 9 o'clock.
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0: I consider our next work to be one of the most beautiful pieces ever written. Maurice Ravel's suite Le Tombeau de Couperin, which pays tribute to that earlier French composer, François Couperin, but each movement is also dedicated to a friend of Ravel who died while fighting in World War I. Jean-Pascal Tourtellier leads the Ulster Orchestra in Le Tombeau de Couperin by Ravel.

Le Tombeau de Couperin, Maurice Ravel's ultimate piece, as far as I'm concerned. It was performed here by the Ulster Orchestra, conducted by Jean-Pascal Tortelier. 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The Grant Park Music Festival, Chicago's classic summer tradition, continues this week with two spectacular programs. Tonight in Millennium Park, the Grant Park Orchestra plays Samuel Barber's Violin Concerto with acclaimed violinist William Hagen as soloist. And then on the weekend, the festival moves indoors to the Harris Theater for Tchaikovsky's Piano Concerto No. 1. Memberships and one-night passes are now on sale, and you can support the festival by taking advantage of those. For information, visit the Grant Park Music Festival website, gpmf.org. The soloist in those performances of Tchaikovsky's Piano Concerto on this coming weekend will be Sarah Davis Buchner, and here she is performing music for solo piano by American composer Dana Suisse. We'll hear the Cocktail Suite, consisting of Old Fashioned, Champagne, Bacardi, and Manhattan.

Pianist Sarah Davis Buechner performing The Cocktail Suite by Dana Suisse. Sarah Davis Buechner will be performing Tchaikovsky's first piano concerto with the Grant Park Orchestra in concerts this Friday evening at 6:30 and Saturday at 7:30 in the Harris Theater. They go inside for this series of concerts this weekend. You're listening to Classical WFMT. It's 10 minutes before 10 o'clock when Lisa Flynn will be in. And I'll leave you with music of Peter Schickele. This is the opening, the first couple of movements of his oboe concerto composed in 1995. Oboist Pamela Pesha is joined here by the Moscow Philharmonic, conducted by Paul Freeman.

The opening movements of an oboe concerto composed in 1995 by the late Peter Schickele. Pamela Petcha was the soloist here with the Moscow Philharmonic Orchestra conducted by Paul Freeman. It's about a minute before 10 o'clock and you're listening to Classical WFMT Chicago, broadcasting on 98.7 FM, HD1, WFMT.com, and the WFMT mobile app. I'm Jan Weller. I've enjoyed spending the morning with you again after being gone for a couple of weeks, and I'll be back with you tomorrow. Lisa Flynn is in next, and she begins with Bach this morning. This is a reconstruction of a violin concerto by Bach, which has come down to us as a harpsichord concerto. It's thought that this may be the original version of the work. And the soloist is James Ennis. He's joined by the National Art Center Orchestra. The violin concerto in G minor after BWV 1056 by Bach.

A concerto by Johann Sebastian Bach that comes in several different versions. Scholars these days believe that almost all of his concertos for the harpsichord were reworkings of earlier concertos for other instruments. And so we hear the reverse-engineered violin concerto in G minor of Bach. It was played by violinist James Ennis with the National Arts Center Orchestra of Canada. Now 10 minutes past 10 o'clock. Good morning. I'm Lisa Flynn. Thanks for listening today to Classical WFMT on this Wednesday as we get ready for live music in the noon hour and then again from the Grant Park Music Festival starting at 6:30. Our music for the midday today is made possible in part through the generous support of the Julian Family Foundation. We hear next a work by Debussy, a danced poem, or poème dansé, as he called it, that explores the shifting dynamics of a romantic triangle between a young man and two women searching for a lost tennis ball at twilight. It's called Jeu, or Games, the City of Birmingham Symphony Orchestra, directed by Sir Simon Rattle.

Mysterious music of Debussy, a ballet that he wrote in 1912 titled Jeu, which literally means games, but actually could have multiple meanings, referring to a tennis game, which is the setting of the ballet, but also to romantic games of love. The City of Birmingham Symphony Orchestra, directed by Sir Simon Rattle, in that music of Debussy this morning on Classical WFMT. 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Ahead, we have music of Beethoven, played by the great pianist Sviatoslav Richter. And this music takes us back to the Renaissance and the English composer Giles Farnaby, and a suite of dances performed by the Philip Jones Brass Ensemble.

The music of Giles Farnaby, a composer of the English Renaissance, and some of his dances arranged and performed by the Philip Jones Brass Ensemble. Programming today on Classical WFMT originates from the René Crown Public Media Center, but twice today we'll go out into the field to bring you two live concerts. There's one in the noon hour, the Dame Myra Hess concert, with cellist Andre Sanchez and pianist Victor Asuncion, starting at 12:15. And then we're back downtown for the Grant Park Music Festival at 6:30 in a program that features Samuel Barber's violin concerto with acclaimed violinist Will Hagen. Lots of live music to enjoy today, and music right now from Beethoven, a work for piano and orchestra, a rondo, that originally was the finale of his second piano concerto, but he replaced this with another movement. Now we simply know it as a rondo in B-flat. Here is pianist Sviatoslav Richter and the Vienna Philharmonic.

0: Youthful optimism from Beethoven, an early work for piano and orchestra, a rondo in B-flat. There we heard Sviatoslav Richter at the piano, and Kurt Sonderling led the Vienna Philharmonic. Flute and guitar coming up next on WFMT, and then music from the opera Der Rosenkavalier ahead at 11 o'clock.
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0: This music comes from a contemporary of Beethoven, the Italian composer and guitarist Ferdinando Carulli, who wrote over 400 works for the instrument, including this concerto pairing the guitar with the flute. Jean-Pierre Rampal and Alexander Lagoya are the soloists with the Franz Liszt Chamber Orchestra, and the second and third movements of this concerto by Carulli.

A concerto for flute and guitar by the Italian composer Ferdinando Carulli. The soloists were flutist Jean-Pierre Rampal and guitarist Alexandra Lagoya, joined by the Franz Liszt Chamber Orchestra. This is Classical WFMT Chicago, 98.7 FM, HD1, WFMT.com, and the WFMT app. Now 11 o'clock, I'm Lisa Flynn. Great to have your company. With a quick check of the weather forecast, and we have some rain moving across the area north of Chicago around Waukegan and Kenosha, and we'll continue with a chance of scattered showers and thunderstorms this afternoon, highs in the upper 70s. 68 at O'Hare, it's 70 at Midway, and 69 along the lakefront. On to some music now from Richard Strauss's opera Der Rosenkavalier. He made two orchestral arrangements of the famous waltzes in the opera, which are central to the story, really capturing the opera's blend of comedy and romance. Here in the first waltz sequence from Der Rosenkavalier, Herbert Blumstedt conducts the Leipzig Gewandhaus Orchestra.

The music of Richard Strauss this morning, who was not related to the famous Strauss family of Vienna, but knew how to write a great tuneful waltz. That was the first waltz sequence taken from his opera Der Rosenkavalier, and the Leipzig Gewandhaus Orchestra was led by Herbert Blumstead. Programming on Classical WFMT is presented in part through the generous support of the Tawani Foundation.

and includes in an hour a live broadcast, our weekly Dame Myra Hess concert. Today it will be cellist Andre Sanchez and pianist Victor Asuncion coming together to perform works by Felix Mendelssohn, Franz Schubert, and Niccolo Paganini, and that starts at 12:15. Some music now from the English Renaissance, Walsingham, from William Byrd.

0: A popular ballad tune from Elizabethan England about a pilgrimage site in Walsingham in the eastern part of England. And the melody was set by several different composers, that version by William Byrd with the ensemble Caravare Agreable.
1: This is Carl Grapentine. We still have some spots remaining for our trip to the Santa Fe Opera beginning August 18th. 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
0: Some more English music for you this morning from the 20th century from Avril Coleridge Taylor, the daughter of composer Samuel Coleridge Taylor. And she lived in a village in East Sussex in England and was enchanted by the landscape there and composed several works inspired by it, including this piece titled Sussex Landscape. The Chinique Orchestra is led by Fawzi Highmore on WFMT.

A dramatic, maybe even a dark portrait of the English countryside in that piece titled Sussex Landscape, written just after the start of World War II. So maybe that contributed to the sound of that piece by the English composer Averell Coleridge Taylor, and her music played by the Chinique Orchestra, directed by Fawzi Highmore on WFMT. 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Well, let's lighten the mood now with some music of Gershwin, performed by a pianist who was here just last week at the Grant Park Music Festival, the great Stuart Goodyear, joined by the Cincinnati Pops Orchestra and Eric Kunzel in George Gershwin's Second Rhapsody.

0: George Gershwin's Second Rhapsody, featuring Stuart Goodyear at the piano, and Eric Kunzel conducted the Cincinnati Pops Orchestra. Maybe you heard Stuart Goodyear last week in our broadcast from the Grant Park Music Festival. Well, we have another one coming up tonight, and that program includes Jesse Montgomery's Starburst, Samuel Barber's Violin Concerto, with Will Hagen as the soloist, and music of Peter Boyer. The broadcast starts at 6:30, and we'll hear the music of Peter Boyer in just a few minutes at 12 o'clock here on Classical WFMT.
1: 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I'm Marilyn Ray Beyer. 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

The pianist Igor Kamenz playing one of the more introspective sonatas of Domenico Scarlatti, and he gave us more than 500 to choose from. That one about 6 minutes long, and it's in A minor, Kirkpatrick listing 109. 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We'll have highs today in the upper 70s, lows tonight in the lower 60s, and then for tomorrow, upper 70s inland, slightly cooler near the lake and becoming mostly cloudy. Currently 69 degrees at O'Hare, 71 at Midway, 69 also at the lakefront. Now the London Philharmonic Orchestra performs the music of American composer Peter Boyer, who's also the conductor, in his composition titled Festivities.

Festivities, the title of that piece by American composer Peter Boyer, the London Philharmonic Orchestra, led by the composer. And the music of Peter Boyer will be featured in our live broadcast from the Grant Park Festival tonight at 6:30. Actors from Looking Glass Theater Company will bring to life Boyer's multimedia work, Ellis Island, The Dream of America. And we've got some live music coming up in just about 8 minutes from the Dame Meyer Hess concert. 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

0: A waltz from the Austrian composer Joseph Lanner, and it's titled Fleeting Pleasures, and it was played by the Vienna Ensemble. 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
1: 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Our cellist is Andres Sanchez, and our pianist, Victor Asuncion. We'll begin with Felix Mendelssohn's Song Without Words from 1845. It will be followed by the Arpeggione Sonata, Deutschlisting 821 of Franz Schubert. And we will conclude with music of Niccolo Paganini, the Mose Fantasia, written between 1818 and 1819. And here is Andres Sanchez, cello, and Victor Asuncion, piano, to begin the program with The Song Without Words, Opus 109, by Felix Mendelssohn.

Song Without Words, Opus 109 by Felix Mendelssohn, Andres Sanchez, cello, and Victor Asuncion, piano. Next, music of Franz Schubert, the Arpeggione Sonata, Deutsch Listing 821.

The Arpeggione Sonata, Deutsch Listing 821 by Franz Schubert, Andres Sanchez, cello, and Victor Asuncion, piano, our guests at the Dame Myra Hess concert this afternoon. Our final music comes from Niccolo Paganini, the Mose Fantasia.

0: Niccolo Paganini's Mosaic Fantasia, based on music of Rossini, and played for us this afternoon by Andres Sanchez, cello, and Victor Asuncion, piano, our guests at the Dame Myra Hess concert. Andres Sanchez was the first prize winner of the 29th annual Sphinx competition and a semifinalist in the prestigious 2025 Schoenfeld International Cello Competition. He's appeared as a soloist with the Indianapolis Chamber Orchestra and also debuting with concerto appearances with the Houston Symphony and the Philadelphia Youth Orchestra. Victor Asuncion, of course, is a familiar face here at the Dame Myra Hess concerts, making his orchestral debut at the age of 18 with the Manila Chamber Orchestra, and received a Doctor of Musical Arts degree in 2007 from the University of Maryland. We hope you enjoyed today's Dame Myra Hess concert live from the 17th Church of Christ Scientist in Chicago at 55 East Wecker Drive. Tune in again next Wednesday at this time, and for upcoming Dame Myra Hess artists and programs, please visit the website classicalmusicchicago.org. Our engineer is Max Libien, and this is David Schwan, your host for these broadcasts. Thank you much for joining us. Have a good afternoon, and goodbye for now from the 17th Church of Christ Scientist, Chicago.
1: Thanks so much, Dave. 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We're going to be joining Dave again later on today. He'll be hosting the live Grant Park Music Festival broadcast that starts at 6:30. That program, it's an all-American program, in fact, featuring works of Jesse Montgomery, Samuel Barber, and Peter Boyer. Hope you can join us then, and stay with us now for the music of Vivaldi, a string concerto in C minor, performed by Concerto Italiano.

A string concerto in C minor from Antonio Vivaldi, Concerto Italiano, playing on period instruments, directed from the harpsichord by Rinaldo Alessandrini. That brings us to 1 o'clock. This is Classical WFMT Chicago, 98.7 FM, HD1, WFMT.com, and the WFMT app. With some showers moving through the area right now, and we'll continue with the showers and maybe a thunderstorm this today and highs in the upper 70s. A chance of thunderstorms early in the evening, maybe some rain overnight as well, lows in the lower 60s. Thursday will start partly cloudy, then becoming mostly cloudy with highs in the upper 70s inland and cooler near the lake. The current temperatures, it's 70 degrees at O'Hare, 72 at Midway, 69 at the lakefront. Now, a Russian fairy tale brought to life in the music of Igor Stravinsky, his ballet telling the story of a prince who captures a mythical firebird. And after the firebird is released, she gives him a magical feather. So the prince uses this to defeat an evil sorcerer and rescue 13 captive princesses. The suite from The Firebird by Stravinsky, Pavel Yerby conducts the Cincinnati Symphony Orchestra.

0: Igor Stravinsky's ballet, based on a Russian fairy tale, The Firebird, and as you can probably tell from the music, it ends happily ever after with the prince rescuing the princess he loves with the help of the Firebird, who departs in a blaze of glory. The Cincinnati Symphony Orchestra, directed by Pavel Yerevy, in the suite from The Firebird by Stravinsky on WFMT.
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0: We're going to hear some piano music of the Spanish composer Enrique Granados later in this hour, a Concierto Grosso from Arcangelo Corelli, and some choral music next from Hector Berlioz from his mass setting, the Messe Solennelle, the Monteverdi Choir, and Orchestre Revolutionnaire et Romantique, all directed by Sir John Eliot Gardner.

From a master of the epic, Hector Berlioz, and a chorus from his Solemn Mass, or Messe Solennelle, that was Resurrexit, the Monteverdi Choir, and the Orchestre Révolutionnaire et Romantique, under Sir John Elliott Gardner on WFMT. 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The pianist Xiaoyin Wang performs next in the music of the Spanish composer Enrique Granados, Allegro de Concierto.

Pianist Xiaoyan Wang, Allegro de Concierto by Enrique Granados. Today's programming is brought to you in part by the Sustainer members of Classical WFMT. Monthly giving empowers us to share beautiful music that we can delight in together now and in the future. 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The Berlin Academy for Ancient Music, in the music now of Arcangelo Corelli, Concerto Grosso in D, Opus 6, number 1.

The music of Arcangelo Corelli, who created the blueprints for the Concerto Grosso or the Grand Concerto. That was his Opus 6, number 1 in D, played by the Berlin Academy for Ancient Music, and heard this afternoon on Classical WFMT. There will be live music this evening starting at 6:30 as we head downtown to the Grant Park Music Festival for an all-American program, opening with Jesse Montgomery's Starburst, followed by Samuel Barber's Violin Concerto featuring soloist Will Hagen. And then actors from Looking Glass Theater Company bring to life Peter Boyer's innovative multimedia work, Ellis Island, The Dream of America. And you can hear that program live on WFMT starting at 6:30. Some English dances now from an English composer, Malcolm Arnold, and the Philharmonia Orchestra is led by Bryden Thompson.

English Dances from Malcolm Arnold with the Philharmonia Orchestra, directed by Braden Thompson. It's now 2 o'clock. This is Classical WFMT Chicago, 98.7 FM, HD1, WFMT.com, and the WFMT app. I'm Lisa Flynn. I'll be here with you for one more hour with music inspired by Appalachian folk melodies in a moment. A fantasy for clarinet inspired by Mozart, Chopin played by Yundi Lee, and an overture by Dvorak. It's going to be mostly cloudy the rest of today, showers and a chance of thunderstorms, and temperatures in the mid-70s. Partly cloudy tomorrow and temperatures back into the 70s. It's 71 at O'Hare, 73 at Midway, and 70 right now downtown along the lakefront. This next work is by the American composer Connie Ellisor, who was commissioned to write a concerto for mountain dulcimer and strings. And she based the piece on several folk songs from the Appalachian tradition, including one titled Blackberry Blossom. She was also inspired by Margaret Mead's autobiography, which is Blackberry Winter. And that's the title of the piece. Playing the dulcimer is Stephen Zeifert, along with the Nashville Chamber Orchestra.

0: A concerto for a folk instrument, the mountain dulcimer, from American composer Connie Ellisor, and she calls that work Blackberry Winter. Stephen Seifert played the dulcimer, and the National Chamber Orchestra was led by Paul Gamble. The clarinet will be in the spotlight next in a fantasy on music from Mozart's opera Don Giovanni, and then pianist Yundi Lee plays the music of Chopin.
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0: Franz Danzi wrote this fantasy, or a set of variations, early in the 1800s on a famous theme from Mozart's opera Don Giovanni, the duet La Ci Darem La Mano. It features Sabina Meyer playing the clarinet, and Franz Welser-Möst leads the Zurich Opera Orchestra.

Showing off the possibilities of the clarinet, a fantasy by Franz Danzi that he based on a theme from Mozart's opera, Don Giovanni. The duet La Ci Darem La Mano transformed into that piece for clarinet and orchestra. Soloist Sabina Meyer and the Zurich Opera Orchestra were led by Franz Welser-Most on WFMT. Join Carl Grapentine for a summer getaway to the Santa Fe Opera beginning August 18th. 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Ahead in this next half hour, we're going to hear an overture by Antonin Dvorak based on Shakespeare, and pianist Yundi Lee performs the music of Frédéric Chopin, the Ballade No. 3 in A-flat, Opus 47.

Pianist Yundi Lee, who was the winner of the Chopin competition in 2000. They're playing the music of Chopin, the Ballade No. 3 in A-flat, Opus 47. 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Live music coming up tonight on WFMT from the Grant Park Music Festival. It'll be an all-American program and will include the music of Jesse Montgomery, also Samuel Barber's violin concerto with soloist Will Hagen, and the music of Peter Boyer. Again, that starts at 6:30 tonight. An overture now from Dvorak, inspired by Shakespeare's play Othello. Libor Pešek conducts the Czech Philharmonic Orchestra.

The tragedy of Shakespeare's Othello, told without any words, that was a concert overture by Antonin Dvorak, part of a trilogy called Nature, Life, and Love. And that was the final work on the theme of love, his Othello overture. The Czech Philharmonic Orchestra was led by Libor Pešek.

That's called Tidal Warning. It's from the English composer Ayanna Whittier Johnson. Her music played by pianist Gwilym Simcock and members of the London Symphony Orchestra Percussion. We're going to continue with cloudy skies today, and we've got some light showers in the area right now, possibly some showers and thunderstorms into the evening as well, lows in the mid-60s. And then highs tomorrow, upper 70s, inland mid-70s near the lake with partly cloudy skies. It's 72 at O'Hare, 73 at Midway, 71 at the lakefront. 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With the music of Mendelssohn next, and a set of four pieces for string quartet, which were gathered together as his Opus 81, Andante, Scherzo, Capriccio, and Fugue. This is the Pacifica Quartet.

0: Andante, Scherzo, Capriccio, and Fugue, the four pieces for string quartet by Mendelssohn. We heard the Pacifica Quartet this Wednesday afternoon on Classical WFMT. I'm Candace Agree, so glad to be back with you here on Classical WFMT with some Tchaikovsky on the way, Haydn, Schubert, and music of Joseph Bologne coming up in just a moment.
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0: 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We'll hear the Czech Chamber Philharmonic Orchestra and soloists, Michael Halas conducting.

The Czech Chamber Philharmonic and soloists led by Michael Halas and the Symphony Concertante in A of the Chevalier de Saint-Georges, Joseph Bologne. Monday, June 29th at 7:30 at St. Gregory the Great Church in Chicago, the International Chamber Artists present Sounds of Appalachian Spring, a celebratory summer concert commemorating ICA's 20th anniversary. Luxuriate in a world-class concert featuring iconic American works. Artistic director Patrick Godin conducts a rich program of George Gershwin, Scott Joplin, Libby Larson. ICA's composer in residence James M. Stevenson, too. Featured is Aaron Copland's Appalachian Spring. For a suggested contribution and more details, visit icamusic.org. The Oregon Symphony Orchestra now, James DePriest conducting Tchaikovsky. This is the Overture Fantasia, Hamlet.

Hamlet by Tchaikovsky, the Overture Fantasia. We heard James DePriest leading the Oregon Symphony Orchestra on classical WFMT. Taking us up to 4 o'clock, a song that goes back at least to the 13th century, but I think you'll know it well.

The traditional German university song Gaudeamus Igitur. We heard the Wernigerode Radio Youth Choir, Friedrich Krell conducted. 4 o'clock, Wednesday afternoon. 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Glad to have you along. Haydn wrote only 2 concertos for solo brass instruments, the trumpet concerto in E-flat, and some 33 years earlier, the horn concerto number 1 in D, and it's the horn concerto that we'll hear next this Wednesday afternoon. Christopher Warren Green leading the Philharmonia Orchestra and hornist Michael Thompson.

Hornist Michael Thompson with the Philharmonia Orchestra, Christopher Warren Green conducting the Horn Concerto, number 1 in D of Haydn. To the best of my knowledge, he wrote only one horn concerto. He did write another brass concerto for trumpet. If you know different, you know how to find me. I'd love to know. The Grant Park Music Festival continues Friday and Saturday night indoors at the Harris Theater. In celebration of Pride Weekend, guest conductor Edwin Outwater conducts Tchaikovsky's dazzling Piano Concerto No. 1, featuring award-winning pianist Sarah Davis Buchner. 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And as we're speaking about the Grant Park Music Festival, we have a Grant Park Music Festival live broadcast scheduled for tonight at 6:30. We are watching the weather very closely. Partly cloudy tonight with a stray shower or thunderstorm possible, a low of 62. Tomorrow, a mix of sun and clouds, a high of 75 and a low of 58. Right now, it's 65 degrees, humidity 95%, east-southeast winds at 8 miles per hour. I've been texting with our broadcast engineer extraordinaire, Eric Arunas, who tells me that at the Pritzker Pavilion, right now, there is sunshine. We'll be checking in with David Schwann later this afternoon to learn about the concert and to learn about the weather, too. Next on Classical WFMT, pianist Till Fellner in Schubert.

0: 12 elegant piano miniatures that Franz Schubert composed while visiting friends in Graz, Austria, and they are known as the Graz Waltzes. We heard pianist Till Fellner on Classical WFMT. Coming up, music of Mozart and some romances by Schumann.
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0: The year 1774, there was no United States of America yet. We were still known as the United Colonies. A young man became King of France and was Louis XIV, but for Mozart, well, he was writing his 29th symphony. Here's the finale with Christopher Hogwood leading the Academy of Ancient Music.

Mozart on Classical WFMT. That was the finale to the Symphony No. 29 in A, with Christopher Hogwood leading the Academy of Ancient Music. Be a part of history's most powerful stories. Anne Frank, the exhibition, is open now at Griffin Museum of Science and Industry. You'll find a full-scale recreation of the secret annex where Anne and her family lived in hiding during the Nazi occupation of Amsterdam. 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Next on Classical WFMT, clarinetist Sam Boutrous. You've heard him perform on WFMT. And pianist Sofiko Simsif, born in Georgia, the country, not the state. Here are Robert Schumann's three romances.

Three Romances by Robert Schumann, the clarinetist Sam Boutrous and pianist Sofiko Simsiev. The On Rush Hour coming up just about 7 minutes from now, taking us there, The Merry Widow Waltz.

Antal Dorati led the Philharmonia Hungarica in the waltz from Franz Lehár's operetta, The Merry Widow. 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Thanks for joining me this Wednesday afternoon. Stay with us at 6:30. We have plans to take you live to the Pritzker Pavilion in Millennium Park, and we'll be checking in with Dave Schwann, you know, your host for the Grant Park Music Festival concerts, who will tell us all about the concert, the crowd, and especially the weather, which I understand is looking pretty good downtown. Fingers crossed. On this afternoon's Unrush Hour, there's music of Sibelius, miniatures by Mario Ganji and Karl Szymanowski, and starting off with Bach, the Brandenburg Concerto No. 6 in B-flat, with Thomas Dalsgaard leading the Swedish Chamber Orchestra.

Bach starting off this afternoon's On Rush Hour on Classical WFMT with Thomas Dalsgaard leading the Swedish Chamber Orchestra in the Brandenburg Concerto No. 6 in B-flat. Two for the road now on the On Rush Hour. We'll hear the Adagio from Mario Ganji's Suite Barocca, and we'll start off with Roxana's song from King Roger, the opera by Karol Szymanowski.

2 for the road on this afternoon's On Rush Hour. We started off with Roxana's song from Karol Szymanowski's opera King Roger. It was, I think, maybe 4 seasons ago that the Chicago Opera Theater put on a production of King Roger. It was really wonderful. We heard Paul Karchansky's transcription for violin and piano, the violinist Renaud Capuçon and pianist Jérôme Ducrot. And we just heard guitarist Andrea Pace and Cristiano Policapelli in the Adagio from Mario Gangi's Suite Barocca. The On Rush Hour continues now with Sibelius, the Gothenburg Symphony Orchestra, Santu Matthias Ruvalli, conducting the Symphony No. 6 in D minor.

0: Santu Matthias Ruovaali leading the Gothenburg Symphony Orchestra in the Symphony No. 6 in D minor of Sibelius. Tonight, will it be like any night? Well, it depends on Mother Nature and the weather. We have a live broadcast from the Pritzker Pavilion in Millennium Park of the Grant Park Music Festival. A lot of it depends on what Mother Nature has in store for us. David Schwann's your host, and let's check in with David to see exactly what's going on downtown.
1: Good evening, Candace. Thank you. We are delighted to say that we are ready to go at 6:30 this evening for another live concert from the Grant Park Music Festival in the J. Pritzker Pavilion. We are, of course, keeping a very close eye on the weather, but for now, at this moment, it looks like we're in the clear and we will go on as scheduled. And we have a very special program this evening, continuing the theme of American music and in conjunction with the 250th anniversary of the United States. Kalina Bovell is our guest conductor tonight, and William Hagen is our guest soloist, violinist, who will be performing the Samuel Barber Violin Concerto, a first performance by the orchestra of a piece by Jesse Montgomery called Starburst. And then we're very much looking forward to the first performance of a piece by the American composer Peter Boyer, Ellis Island, The Dream of America. This music dates from late 2001 and early 2002. It is for full orchestra, seven actors who will be reciting words and reminiscences of various immigrants that came through Ellis Island that were taken from the oral history project that Ellis Island did some years ago. And all coming together based on the poem, The New Colossus, or The Great Colossus by Emma Lazarus, Give Me Your Tired, Your Poor, etc. So we're looking forward to bringing you that concert tonight at 6:30. We hope you can join us. Candace, back to you.
0: Thanks, David. This sounds like an extraordinary concert. I'm glad the weather's holding up, and we will see you at 6:30. This is Classical WFMT Chicago, 98.7 FM, HD1, WFMT.com, and the WFMT app. Programming originates from the Rene Crown Public Media Center. All this week on Classical WFMT, mornings at 8:30 and evenings at 6, we are saluting the 2026 Ravinia Festival, with recordings highlighting artists and repertoire from the upcoming season. This summer, don't miss Hugh Jackman, Gregory Alan Isikoff with the Chicago Philharmonic, Brian McKnight with Gladys Knight, and so much more. Tickets and information at ravinia.org. Coming to the Martin Theater July 16th through 18th is Mozart's The Abduction from the Seraglio. James Conlon will conduct those performances. Here is Sir Colin Davis with the Royal Philharmonic in the overture to Mozart's The Abduction from the Seraglio.

Mozart on Classical WFMT with Sir Colin Davis leading the Royal Philharmonic Orchestra in the overture to the Abduction from the Seraglio. You can see and hear the Abduction from the Seraglio by Mozart July 16th through 18th in the Martin Theater at Ravinia. James Conlon will be conducting that opera of Mozart's. Our salute to Ravinia continues tomorrow and Friday at 8:30 in the morning and 6 in the evening, and I hope you'll join us. Next on Classical WFMT, Liszt Symphonic Poem No. 3, better known simply as Les Préludes, the Berlin Philharmonic, Herbert von Karajan conducting.

always reminds me of summer camp, the last show at Interlaken. The symphony, symphonic poem number 3, Les Préludes of Franz Liszt, with Herbert von Karajan leading the Berlin Philharmonic. Coming up at 6:30, we take you to the Pritzker Pavilion in Millennium Park for a live broadcast from the Grant Park Music Festival. Taking us there, this rondo of Mouret.

0: Organist Pierre Cochereau with a wind ensemble in the Rondo from the Symphonie de Fanfare of Mouret on Classical WFMT. Less than a minute away from our live broadcast of the Grand Park Music Festival from the Pritzker Pavilion, David Schwann will be your host this evening, as he is your host for all of our Grand Park Music Festival concerts. A quick reminder that tonight at 10 o'clock, I hope you'll join us for Baroque and Before. The Talis Scholars celebrated their 50th anniversary in Japan. Peter Phillips is the director. You'll hear music by Palestrina, Allegri, Josquin des Prez, and more tonight on Baroque and Before, right here on Classical WFMT Chicago, 98.7 FM, HD1, WFMT.com, and the WFMT app. Programming on Classical WFMT is presented in part through the generous support of the Paul M. Angel Family Foundation.
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2: 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We're proud to be presented in partnership with the Chicago Park District and the City of Chicago's Department of Cultural Affairs and Special Events. My name is Jeremy Moeller, and I'll be your principal trombone for the evening. Thank you. I've been a member of this amazing orchestra for 23 years now, which is, I know. And I'm lucky to call Chicago my home year round, as I have been a member of the Lyric Opera Orchestra for 17 years now. And I know what you're wondering, and yes, they do let us speak publicly, the trombone players. They made me sign an extra waiver that they never make these guys sign, something about no stage dive. I don't know, I didn't read it. Anyway, tonight's concert is generously supported by the American Accent Series sponsor, Abelson Taylor Group. Our thanks to them for their vital support. Also, please join me in thanking our longtime partner, 98.7 WFMT, Chicago's classical radio station, who is broadcasting our concert tonight live. My family in Tennessee is listening. Hi, Mom. And just a reminder, this weekend we'll be indoors at the Harris Theater with a program that includes Tchaikovsky's Piano Concerto No. 1. Thank you again for joining us. Glad the weather held off. Enjoy the performance.
1: Jeremy Moeller, principal trombone for the evening, welcoming our crowd here at the J. Pritzker Pavilion, and good evening to all of you. David Schwann, delighted to bring you this concert live from the Pritzker Pavilion. We are watching the weather, but so far so good, and delighted to bring you what will be an extraordinary program this evening, beginning with a piece by Jesse Montgomery written in 2012 called Starburst. Then Samuel Barber's Violin Concerto with William Hagen, soloist, and finally the piece by Peter Boyer called Ellis Island, The Dream of America. This piece is for full orchestra, also seven actors, and in addition, a multimedia presentation that the audience will see here, on-screen projections that will be above the orchestra at the Pritzker Pavilion of various images throughout the years from Ellis Island. And our guest conductor is Kalina Bovell, bringing you this music this evening. Starburst by Jesse Montgomery takes its name from an astronomical word, the sudden formation of vast quantities of stars. And here is our conductor for the evening, Kalina Bovell, to begin our program with Starburst by Jesse Montgomery.

Starburst. The first performance of this music by Jesse Montgomery, played by the Grant Park Orchestra, Kalina Bovell, conductor. Our opening music on this evening's program, live from the J. Pritzker Pavilion in Millennium Park. David Schwann, your host on Classical WFMT and WFMT.com. Starburst was commissioned and written for the Sphinx Organization, a Detroit-based nonprofit group, as we said, commissioned in 2012, and the organization's groundbreaking chamber orchestra, the Sphinx Virtuosi, inspired the imagery of the piece and gave the work's premiere. Our next piece on the program is an American classic, Samuel Barber's Concerto for Violin and Orchestra, his Opus 14, composed in 1939. In May of that year, Barber received his first major commission to compose this piece, but he didn't know that it would have a saga or a drama that would ensue. A gentleman named Samuel Simeon Fells, who was a Philadelphia businessman and arts patron, commissioned Barber to compose this concerto for Iso Briselli, a ward of Mr. Fells, to perform with the Philadelphia Orchestra. Barber was to be paid $1,000 for the concerto, $500 to start, and $500 upon completion, which was considered good pay for a young composer back in 1939. Now, Briselli was a violin prodigy from Odessa and brought to the U.S. at the age of 12 by his violin teacher, Carl Flesch, who had accepted a position as head of the violin department at the Curtis Institute of Music, which was rather new at that time. Briselli lived with the Fells family and studied at Curtis alongside Barber. They both graduated in 1934. The piece was largely composed in 1939 in Switzerland, but Barber completed the third movement in November, and there was some disagreement among those who commissioned the piece as to whether or not it was workable or whether or not it fit in with the rest of the piece. But after much back and forth, the interested parties eventually came to a resolution, and the piece has since established itself in the American repertoire. Here is violinist William Hagen, our soloist for the evening, and conductor Kalina Bovell, to give us the Concerto for Violin and Orchestra, Opus 14 by Samuel Barber.